0: You know that feeling when a song speaks to where you are? 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
1: You may feel like stress, fear, or uncertainty has been chasing you lately. But Psalm 23 says there's something else that's been pursuing you too. Last night I was reading Psalm 23 and one verse in particular grabbed my attention. Surely your goodness and unfailing love will pursue me all the days of my life. I've read that verse several times, but what stood out to me was the word pursue. The Hebrew word David used is most often used to describe an enemy chasing someone down. Think about that. David knew what it felt like to be pursued. He spent years running from enemies, hiding in caves, and just wondering what would happen next. Yet he chose to believe that God's goodness and unfailing love were pursuing him with even greater determination. This verse is such a great reminder that God's love isn't passive. It's intentional. It's relentless. And it's still pursuing you today.
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0: Nahum 1:7. 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
1: Imagine getting to heaven and meeting someone when you get there who would actually say, "The reason I'm here is because you were courageous enough to share about Jesus with me. So thank you so much." I love that thought. And I think what an amazing thing it would be to get there and experience that. I don't know if that's what heaven will be like or not. You know what I mean? Like, I don't know if you're going to have those kind of experiences. But what I do know is if you want to have those kind of experiences, well, today would be a great day to tell somebody about Jesus, because maybe the person you talk to today would be the person that would end up saying that to you.
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1: I'm not nearly as young as I think I am. 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Now, was it worth it? 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But this morning, my back is reminding me that I'm not 22 anymore. 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
1: I hope you're praying for revival. We want to see revival all throughout the tri-state. I want to remind you what revival is, though. I came across this quote from Charles Finney, and he said, revival is a renewed conviction of sin and repentance, followed by an intense desire to live in obedience to God. I love that definition of revival, because I think a lot of times when we say we want revival, what we mean is something different. We want like powerful worship services. We want, you know, people with their hands up. We want, you know, people, new people being saved and that kind of thing. And those things all, I think, come along with revival. But at the root of it, revival is coming back to God, coming back and saying, Lord, help me to live the way you want me to live. Help me to be the changed person that you called me to be. And it starts with that renewed sense of I'm a sinner and God is gracious. And that changes everything.
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0: Because of the Lord's great love, we are not consumed, for His compassions never fail. They are new every morning. Great is your faithfulness. That's just one of God's promises from Lamentations chapter 3 that you hear on your Walk FM. God's mercy and forgiveness never run out. His mercy still heals. His grace still changes lives. No past is too messy. No failure is too great. You are never beyond the reach of God's redeeming love.

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0: Encouraging every step. You're listening to Walk FM. This is Kyle, and today I'm doing our Community Matters interview with Pastor Mike Lewis from Christ Temple Church in Huntington, West Virginia. They are putting together a special event coming up on August the 15th that will draw together various different agencies and services from around the community in order to offer help to those who need it. The event is called Awaken Appalachia. And so, Pastor Mike, would you tell us more about this event and how it came together?
1: Yeah, Kyle. So, again, thanks for your time. And, you know, this the thought around Awaken Appalachia, just had a group of folks who serve in various capacities, both within the church and outside the church, community organizations, et cetera, that said, hey, a lot of people do great things in silos, but, you know, regionally, one big mega event that can serve multiple community needs and challenges would be awesome. And that kind of birthed the thought of Awaken Appalachia and what it could be for Huntington in the tri-state. And so we like to say we're regionally and eternally focused on rebuilding faith, families, and futures. And what does that mean? So this is a collection of nonprofit, Christ-centered organizations that address spiritual, mental, physical, health, and wholeness issues in our community. And it's a network of trusted, faith-based, and community and professional organizations that have a passion to serve and solve the challenges of our day. And boy, oh boy, we know the challenges in our region, but we also know the solutions to those challenges. And so that's kind of the genesis of the idea. And so we put this, what it could be, together on paper. And you know, God, we said, hey, Luke 14:23, we love the New International Version, because it says Jesus said, go out into the lanes and the country roads and compel them to come in. So we love country roads. Obviously, that's our anthem in West Virginia. And it's about going out and telling people about Christ as a solution in a number of ways. And having 30-plus vendors and community organizations that come alongside to say, yes, we'll address that educational challenge. We'll address that economical challenge. We'll address a hygiene challenge. We'll address an addiction challenge. We'll come against all these things and help bring solutions to folks who need it most. And really, in our region right now, it's the unhoused and those that are on the verge of losing housing. They have lost housing. They're in transition from state to state. And oftentimes, when we think of the unhoused or homeless, we have this certain connotation in our head, but we're talking about children on the street with mothers and fathers who have lost an opportunity or just have nowhere to go or nowhere to turn. And so, hey, we're addressing the family unit in the tri-state, and we're saying we can come alongside all these great organizations, offer free resources that help bring people up from where they are and take them to who they are in Christ. So Awaken Appalachia is going to be at Harris Riverfront Park on Saturday, August 15th, 2026. It's going to be from noon to 4, and that's kind of a loose, right? We're kicking off at noon, but if we go past 4, fantastic. We've done our job. And right there at the Harris Riverfront Park, main stage is, of course, on the river. Beautiful, big, loud stage with all the events that are happening there. And then all of our 30-plus community partners and vendors will be up on the main grounds in the parking area. So there's plenty of free parking, easy to walk to. It's going to be a great day. Rain or shine, we're going to be there Saturday, August 15th, 12 to 4.
0: Excellent. We're going to be back with more with Pastor Mike Lewis about Awaken Appalachia coming up in just a few minutes right here on Walk FM. Stay tuned.

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0: Zephaniah 3:17. The Lord your God is with you, the mighty warrior who saves. He will take great delight in you. In his love, he will no longer rebuke you, but will rejoice over you with singing.

0: God.
1: Hey, you're listening to Walk FM. My name is Kyle, and I'm continuing our Community Matters interview, talking with Pastor Mike Lewis from Christ Temple Church in Huntington, West Virginia. They are helping to organize an event called Awaken Appalachia, and it is an event that will be at Harris Riverfront Park on August the 15th. And they're bringing in a variety of different organizations that offer different services to the community. Pastor Mike, would you tell us about some of those organizations? Who will be there? What will they do?
2: Yeah, well, we're super excited that Walk FM is going to be there with us. Obviously, he's a great partner here, and we appreciate all that you're doing for us. But a number of organizations that range from community groups to hygiene offerings, basic medical services. Watch this. Marshall Medical Outreach, their mobile unit's going to be there doing free checkups and health screenings. And we have government services for veterans that will be there. Witness Health, which is an organization in Huntington that helps folks get their IDs. Maybe they've lost their government IDs. Maybe they're in the market for job skills training. Maybe they had a certain skill 20 years ago and they haven't used it. Witness Health comes along with free resources that will help sharpen those skills and find them real-time job opportunities in the tri-state. We're really excited about Search and Rescue and Community Bridge because here's the cool thing. We're going to go out real time with transportation services. Our vans will go out across the city real time bringing folks over to the event. And so while we're there, you know, from 12 to 4 on August 15th, every 30 minutes, Search and Rescue is going to go out and find folks where they are and say, hey, we've got these solutions. We've got some offerings over here. Come on over and be with us. So that's pretty cool. West Virginia Family Support is there. Sparrows Pregnancy Center. Kyle, this is a new ministry that we've launched that addresses unplanned crisis pregnancy for women in the tri-state, offering free ultrasound services and medical services to women who are in a crisis. 180 Ranch, this is a work we have across the state that focuses on our foster care initiatives that helps link families together. It helps bring children to a safe place to stay in an emergency setting while the state finds suitable housing. And so you put all these things together. In addition, Kyle, we've got evangelist Nick Walker that's going to kick things off from Cleveland, Tennessee with a great word. We've got our house band that's there the whole time. Dre Day Ministries, a phenomenal Christian rapper from Ohio, is going to be with us. And then Pastor Chuck Lawrence is going to kind of wrap things up from a message perspective. So while all these services are happening at Harris Riverfront Park, we will have baptisms real time, testimonies real time, preaching real time down on the main stage. I think one cool thing that's going to really help elevate our event is, you know, we have a particular ministry that says, hey, if you're looking for a way out of Huntington right now, which we encounter that each week, we have folks who have found their way to Huntington for various reasons, but they need to get out. They need to find their way to another organization that can help house them or service needs for them and their family. We'll have that real-time transportation opportunity at the event happening all day. If they need a way out to, say, Charleston, some services, Christ Center services in Charleston or other cities, we're going to be able to take them real-time. Man, tell you what, that is super cool, right? So we've encountered single women who say, you know what? I can't stay at this shelter anymore. I've got a problem or a challenge over here. Or I need to get my daughter and myself out of this environment. We're going to have Christ-centered organizations that'll transport them for free to other trusted networks that can help house them. Man, we're excited about that because it's real-time ministry to real-time needs. Man, it's a mega-packed event, and it's going to be something really we think the tri-state has never seen before, bringing and linking all these things together at one time.
1: Excellent. So again, that event is coming up on Saturday, August the 15th at Harris Riverfront Park in Huntington from 12 to 4. We're going to have more with Pastor Mike Lewis talking about Awaken Appalachia in just a few minutes. Stay tuned.

0: encouraging every step. You're listening to Walk FM. My name is Kyle, and right now I'm wrapping up our Community Matters interview with Pastor Mike Lewis from Christ Temple Church in Huntington. They are organizing a special event for August the 15th that will be called Awaken Appalachia. And Pastor Mike, could you tell us a little bit about where that name came from? What does Awaken Appalachia mean to you?
1: That's a great question. You know, Netflix documentaries and other documentaries will tell you that the Appalachian region is first in all the bad things and last in all the good things. And we just believe that there's an opportunity to awake that sleeping giant in our region that says, hey, we don't have to suffer under those educational, economical, or eternal numbers that are out there, or averages that are out there, statistics that are out there. And so we just believe, as Scripture tells us, that as God encounters in our heart, He awakens us. And you know what? We may have had our challenges regionally, and the enemy may have really done his job, but we believe as God's people awaken and just come alive, we're able to bring that same measure of faith to folks in the region. And so it's Awaken Appalachia. It's a sleeping giant. We've got the greatest people, the greatest families and children, and we believe in the country. And they just need an opportunity to realize what's inside of them. And we can meet them where they are and lift them to who they are in Christ. And boy, that's an awakening.
0: Okay, and so you're bringing together all of these various organizations that provide services to the community. Who do you envision coming to this event? Like, is this for a certain type of person or for certain types of communities that we have in our area? Or who do you picture?
1: Yeah, so, you know, this event is open to all. Here's what we like to say, that, you know, we're going to have folks that come to hear preaching and fantastic house band praise and worship and Christian rap. But really, we are focused on ancillary services to the unhoused and those who are, have a struggle in life. And Kyle, that could be economical challenge, an educational challenge, or an eternal challenge. And all of us fit into that bucket one way or another. Someone is in need of educational services, economical services, or eternal services that help lift their spirit and lift their faith. And so, you know, we do have that particular focus on those in the community that are within the unhoused arena and struggling with various challenges in educational or economic or eternal areas. But it's open to all, and we envision churches that we're partnering with, obviously, from all over the tri-state that will be coming, and their congregations will be a part of it. That are helping staff our prayer teams, our baptism teams and such. So there is a focus, just like Jesus did. This is the cool thing. You know, when Jesus walked the streets, walked the country roads, as Luke 14:23 says, the church people were around him, but Jesus was laser focused on those that had not yet experienced him yet. And that's what Awaken Appalachia does. We're surrounded by folks who are walking in faith, but we are laser, heat-seeking missile focus on those that have not encountered faith yet.
0: All right. So if somebody is listening and they want to learn more or they want to get involved in some way, give us the details. How can they get connected?
1: Yeah, that's great. So folks can go to ctcwv.com and click on events, and it'll take them right to the Awaken Appalachia page. They can click on. We're also on Facebook. That's a little harder to find, obviously, searching that. But ctcwv.com/events, you'll see our Awaken Appalachia graphic there. Click right on it, and it'll tell you everything you need to know. It'll tell you how you can get involved and join us in prayer. And we're just believing that August 15th is going to be just a day of change and intercession for Huntington and the Tri-State.
0: Amen. Well, I want to say thank you, Pastor Mike Lewis from Christ Temple Church, for being our guest today on Community Matters. If you want to be there for this special event, Awaken Appalachia will be August 15th at Harris Riverfront Park from 12 to 4. 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And who knows, maybe next time I'll be talking to you on the Community Matters interview. For now, you're listening to Walk FM. My name is Kyle, and I hope you're having a wonderful day.

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0: John 13:34. 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
2: you may feel like stress, fear, or uncertainty has been chasing you lately. But Psalm 23 says there's something else that's been pursuing you too. Last night I was reading Psalm 23, and one verse in particular grabbed my attention. Surely your goodness and unfailing love will pursue me all the days of my life. I've read that verse several times, but what stood out to me was the word pursue. The Hebrew word David used is most often used to describe an enemy chasing someone down. Think about that. David knew what it felt like to be pursued. He spent years running from enemies, hiding in caves, and just wondering what would happen next. Yet he chose to believe that God's goodness and unfailing love were pursuing him with even greater determination. This verse is such a great reminder that God's love isn't passive. It's intentional. It's relentless. And it's still pursuing you today.
0: It's Your Morning Walk with Lindsay, presented by Beacon Light Counseling in Taze Valley. 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He is still providing, still guiding, still carrying you through. Ephesians chapter 3 says, He is able to do immeasurably more than all we ask or think, according to His power that is at work within us. God's faithfulness doesn't fade with the years, and His promises never run out. So go to Him again. He's still able.

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That doesn't have to end when you leave the car. 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
2: 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Sun's down, lightning bugs coming out. Now, was it worth it? Absolutely. The house looks so much better. But this morning, my back is reminding me that I'm not 22 anymore. And I'm pretty sure I've developed carpal tunnel from squeezing the pressure washer trigger for half the day.
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1: Imagine getting to heaven and meeting someone when you get there who would actually say, the reason I'm here is because you were courageous enough to share about Jesus with me. 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I don't know if that's what heaven will be like or not. You know what I mean? Like, I don't know if you're going to have those kind of experiences. 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
0: 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Romans 5:8 says, "But God demonstrates His own love toward us in this. 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
2: I hope you're praying for revival. 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I came across this quote from Charles Finney, and he said, "Revival is a renewed conviction of sin and repentance, followed by an intense desire to live in obedience to God." 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We want, you know, people with their hands up. We want, you know, new people being saved and that kind of thing. And those things all, I think, come along with revival. But at the root of it, revival is coming back to God. Coming back and saying, "Lord, help me to live the way you want me to live. Help me to be the changed person that you called me to be." And it starts with that renewed sense of, I'm a sinner and God is gracious. And that changes everything.
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3: You may feel like stress, fear, or uncertainty has been chasing you lately. But Psalm 23 says there's something else that's been pursuing you too. Last night I was reading Psalm 23 and one verse in particular grabbed my attention. Surely your goodness and unfailing love will pursue me all the days of my life. I've read that verse several times, but what stood out to me was the word pursue. The Hebrew word David used is most often used to describe an enemy chasing someone down. Think about that. David knew what it felt like to be pursued. He spent years running from enemies, hiding in caves, and just wondering what would happen next. Yet he chose to believe that God's goodness and unfailing love were pursuing him with even greater determination. This verse is such a great reminder that God's love isn't passive. It's intentional. It's relentless. And it's still pursuing you today.
0: 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The Lord is good, a refuge in times of trouble. 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
2: 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Sun's down, lightning bugs coming out. Now, was it worth it? Absolutely. The house looks so much better. But this morning, my back is reminding me that I'm not 22 anymore. And I'm pretty sure I've developed carpal tunnel from squeezing the pressure washer trigger for half the day.
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1: Imagine getting to heaven and meeting someone when you get there who would actually say, "The reason I'm here is because you were courageous enough to share about Jesus with me. So thank you so much." I love that thought. And I think what an amazing thing it would be to get there and experience that. I don't know if that's what heaven will be like or not. You know what I mean? Like, I don't know if you're going to have those kind of experiences. But what I do know is if you want to have those kind of experiences, well, today would be a great day to tell somebody about Jesus, because maybe the person you talk to today would be the person that would end up saying that to you.
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0: Because of the Lord's great love, we are not consumed, for His compassions never fail. They are new every morning. Great is your faithfulness. That's just one of God's promises from Lamentations chapter 3 that you hear on your Walk FM. God's mercy and forgiveness never run out. His mercy still heals. His grace still changes lives. No past is too messy. No failure is too great. You are never beyond the reach of God's redeeming love.

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0: 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The Lord your God is with you, the mighty warrior who saves. 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In His love, He will no longer rebuke you, but will rejoice over you with singing.

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2: I hope you're praying for revival. We want to see revival all throughout the tri-state. I want to remind you what revival is, though. I came across this quote from Charles Finney, and he said, revival is a renewed conviction of sin and repentance, followed by an intense desire to live in obedience to God. I love that definition of revival, because I think a lot of times when we say we want revival, what we mean is something different. We want like powerful worship services. We want, you know, people with their hands up. We want, you know, people, new people being saved and that kind of thing. And those things all, I think, come along with revival. But at the root of it, revival is coming back to God, coming back and saying, Lord, help me to live the way you want me to live. Help me to be the changed person that you called me to be. And it starts with that renewed sense of I'm a sinner and God is gracious, and that changes everything.
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0: This is your morning walk.
12: Good morning. Happy Monday. I hope you had a wonderful, restful weekend. So glad to be back here with you for a brand new week. I'm Lindsay. Stick around. I've got some stories and some great Jesus music all headed your way.

I hear it all the time from my husband, Jordan. You're overthinking again. And honestly, he's usually right. Hey, I'm Lindsay. You're listening to Your Morning Walk. I recently came across a quote that made me stop and think for a minute. It said, I wonder how these same palms I lift up to the Lord in praise can grip so tightly to 1,000 concerns. There have been so many moments where tears have come simply because I've overthought myself into fear. I replay conversations, imagine worst case scenarios, and just convince myself that if I can just think about something long enough, maybe I can somehow control the outcome. Well, last night, I was pouring my heart out to God about all of it, and He brought me back to Jeremiah 17:7. Blessed are those who trust in the Lord and have made the Lord their hope and confidence. It wasn't a new verse to me, but those three words suddenly stood out in a very new way. Trust, hope, and confidence. So as I sat with these words, I realized how often I've treated them like a backup plan. I love God. I've followed Him for years, but there are still moments when my confidence, you know, it quietly shifts from Him to myself. And I start believing that it's my job to figure everything out, just to hold everything together, to make sure everything turns out okay. But Jeremiah goes on to paint this beautiful picture. He says, the person who trusts in the Lord is like a tree planted along a riverbank with roots that reach deep into the water. When the heat comes, it isn't afraid. When seasons of drought come, it doesn't wither. It keeps producing fruit because its source isn't the circumstances around it. Its source is the water beneath it. And I love that image. You know, God never promised that you and I will avoid the heat or the drought, but He does promise that if our roots are planted in Him, we don't have to fear those seasons. He doesn't just care about the situations we're carrying. He cares for our hearts while we're carrying them. If you're like me and you've been gripping your worries a little too tightly, this is your reminder to loosen your hands. Would you pray with me this morning? Dear Heavenly Father, thank You that no care of mine is too big for You. Help me remember that my confidence belongs in You, not in my own ability to manage my life. Teach me to trust You more deeply today. In Jesus' name, amen.

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2: Tozer says this, that Jesus Christ knows the worst about you. Nevertheless, he's the one who loves you the most. Mm-hmm. How true is it that the one person that knows the most about our mess and our nastiness is the one who pursues us the most? Mm-hmm. 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
0: It's Derek and Kyle, presented by RJ Hupp Auto Sales in Gallipolis, Ohio. 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

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That was Megan Woods with The Truth right here on Walk FM. I'm Lindsay. Happy Monday. Coming up next for you, I've got Elevation Worship with Graves Into Gardens, then Matthew West after that.

0: We've all seen kids do it, and I'm pretty sure when I was a kid, if my parents told me something I didn't want to hear, I'd do the very mature thing and cover my ears. Apparently, I haven't changed as much as I'd like to admit, because sometimes God starts nudging me about something, whether that's an attitude, a habit, a fear I'm holding on to, a step of obedience I've been avoiding, and my first instinct isn't always, "Yes, Lord." Sometimes it's more like, "Could we talk about this later?" Hey, I'm Lindsay. You're listening to Your Morning Walk. I was reading in Isaiah where God's people basically said, "Tell us pleasant things. Stop confronting us with the truth." And honestly, I get it. The truth can be uncomfortable. Conviction is not always fun. But I've learned that ignoring God's voice doesn't change reality. It just delays what he's trying to teach me. What I love is that God doesn't walk away when I'm stubborn. And I can be stubborn. He doesn't throw up his hands and say, "Fine, figure it out yourself." Instead, he keeps speaking. He keeps pursuing. He keeps reminding me of what's true. And thank goodness my salvation does not depend on my perfect obedience. It depends on his mercy.
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0: I gotta know, did you have a very important stuffed animal growing up as a kid? You know, the one that went with you everywhere. Hey, I'm Lindsay. You're listening to Your Morning Walk. I recently saw the sweetest story about a little boy named Asher who accidentally left his stuffed animal, Athena, on a Delta flight after traveling from Boston. Now, Athena wasn't just any stuffed animal. She was a brown stuffed dog that Asher has had since he was 1 year old. So when she went missing, people all over TikTok started following the search. The best part was Delta employees did find Athena. Airport police made sure she got safely to Lost and Found, and they even had one of the airport canines there for the official handoff. What a fun way to make a little boy's world feel whole again. I mean, it made me think about my stuffed animal growing up. She was a little Build-A-Bear Beagle named Darla that I got on a family vacation, and she went everywhere with me. I think it got to a point where she just smelled permanently like blue Powerade because it constantly got spilled on her. But honestly, I don't know what I would have done if she had gone missing. And I think that's why I love stories like this. You know, to an adult, it's just a stuffed animal. But to a child, it is security. It's comfort. It's a best friend. And I love that all of those adults took the time to care about something that mattered so much to Asher. Sometimes making a difference doesn't require doing something huge. Sometimes it just simply means caring about what someone else cares about. And I think that's a beautiful reminder of how we're called to love people.
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1: The same God you've trusted through every season is with you now, even in the moments you can't see it. He is still providing, still guiding, still carrying you through. Ephesians chapter 3 says, He is able to do immeasurably more than all we ask or think, according to His power that is at work within us. God's faithfulness doesn't fade with the years, and His promises never run out. So go to Him again. He's still able. Walk
5: 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Shouldn't be living.

0: you're still looking for plans the day before the 4th of July, well, I've got a great one for you. Hey, I'm Lindsay. 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Walk FM is so excited to get to be a part of Worship Night during Summer Motion here in Ashland, Kentucky. This is again happening Friday, July 3rd. It's going to be an incredible evening right there on the riverfront. We've got Matthew West, Micah Tyler, Worship Collective. It's just going to be an amazing night getting to be with thousands of other people coming together, worshiping under the open sky and just celebrating what God is doing. 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It's free to come. I'd love to see you there. If you spot me, make sure you come say hi. I can't wait for an amazing night together at Summer Motion.
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12: Hey, good morning. Happy Monday. I'm Lindsay. So happy to be here with you on yet another Monday. Brand new week. Finishing out June with you. We've only got a couple days left. That's crazy. Hope you have a great start to this week. Stick around. I've got some great stories, some great music, all headed your way.

Have you ever looked back at something that felt like the worst thing that could happen and realized later it was actually one of the best things God ever did for you? Hey, I'm Lindsay. You're listening to Your Morning Walk. I don't know what you're walking through today, but maybe you're in one of those seasons where nothing makes sense. The kind of season where you've cried all the tears, you've asked all the questions, and you're wondering if God sees what you're carrying. Well, the Apostle Paul knew what that felt like. He talked about being shipwrecked, beaten, hungry, exhausted, and constantly facing danger. Yet in the middle of all of it, God reminded him, "My grace is sufficient for you, for my power is made perfect in weakness." I think one of the hardest parts of faith is trusting God when I can't see the bigger picture, because sometimes what feels like a setback is actually protection. What feels like a closed door is actually rescue. And what feels painful today, it may be something that I can thank God for years from now. I've had moments in my own life that I thought would break me, only to look back and realize God was guiding me somewhere better all along.

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1: This is Pastor Ryan with Walk FM's Verse of the Week. In Nehemiah chapter 2, verse 18, after sharing how God has been faithful and opened doors for the work ahead, the people responded with a simple but powerful statement, "Let us rise up and build." Nehemiah didn't focus on the obstacles. He focused on the goodness of God. When the people saw God's hand at work, they found the courage to get started. Maybe God is calling you to build something today, a stronger faith, a healthier family, a restored relationship, or a new opportunity. Don't let fear keep you from taking the first step. Trust God's leading and respond like the people did. Let us rise up and build. 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
0: Isaiah 55:6. Seek the Lord while he may be found. 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

0: praise.
1: Brandon Lake with That's Who I Praise right here on your morning walk. I'm Lindsay. Stick around. I've got some Tasha Layton with Worship Through It, then Ann Wilson, all coming up next.

0: I hear it all the time from my husband, Jordan. You're overthinking again. And honestly, he's usually right. Hey, I'm Lindsay. You're listening to Your Morning Walk. I recently came across a quote that made me stop and think for a minute. It said, "I wonder how these same palms I lift up to the Lord in praise can grip so tightly to 1,000 concerns." There have been so many moments where tears have come simply because I've overthought myself into fear. I replay conversations, imagine worst case scenarios, and just convince myself that if I can just think about something long enough, maybe I can somehow control the outcome. Well, last night, I was pouring my heart out to God about all of it, and he brought me back to Jeremiah 17:7. "Blessed are those who trust in the Lord and have made the Lord their hope and confidence." It wasn't a new verse to me, but those three words suddenly stood out in a very new way. Trust, hope, and confidence. So as I sat with these words, I realized how often I've treated them like a backup plan. I love God. I've followed him for years, but there are still moments when my confidence, you know, it quietly shifts from him to myself. And I start believing that it's my job to figure everything out, just to hold everything together, to make sure everything turns out okay. But Jeremiah goes on to paint this beautiful picture. He says, "The person who trusts in the Lord is like a tree planted along a riverbank with roots that reach deep into the water. When the heat comes, it isn't afraid. When seasons of drought come, it doesn't wither. It keeps producing fruit because its source isn't the circumstances around it. Its source is the water beneath it." And I love that image. You know, God never promised that you and I will avoid the heat or the drought, but he does promise that if our roots are planted in him, we don't have to fear those seasons. He doesn't just care about the situations we're carrying. He cares for our hearts while we're carrying them. If you're like me and you've been gripping your worries a little too tightly, this is your reminder to loosen your hands. Would you pray with me this morning? Dear Heavenly Father, thank you that no care of mine is too big for you. Help me remember that my confidence belongs in you, not in my own ability to manage my life. Teach me to trust you more deeply today. In Jesus' name, amen.
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0: Have you ever had one of those moments where the answer to a problem shows up when you're doing something completely unrelated? Maybe you're folding laundry, pulling weeds in the garden, walking the dog, or standing in the shower. Hey, I'm Lindsay. You're listening to Your Morning Walk. I came across an article that explains why this happens. And honestly, it made so much sense and is a lot simpler than you think it'd be. Researchers say it's not that we're suddenly smarter in the shower. It's that our brains finally get a break from all the noise. No notifications, no meetings, no endless scrolling, just a few quiet minutes where our minds can wander. And that's when the aha moments tend to show up. It got me thinking about how uncomfortable that I can be with silence. You know, the second I get in the car, I turn something on. If I'm standing in line, I'm tempted to pull out my phone. I mean, I can fill every spare second with noise. But maybe some of the clarity that I'm looking for is found in those quiet spaces. I wonder if that's one reason God so often speaks about being still. Not because he needs silence to speak, but because sometimes I need silence to hear.
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10: Good morning. Happy Monday. I hope you had a wonderful, restful weekend. So glad to be back here with you for a brand new week. I'm Lindsay. Stick around. I've got some stories and some great Jesus music all headed your way.

I hear it all the time from my husband, Jordan. You're overthinking again. And honestly, he's usually right. Hey, I'm Lindsay. You're listening to Your Morning Walk. I recently came across a quote that made me stop and think for a minute. It said, "I wonder how these same palms I lift up to the Lord in praise can grip so tightly to a thousand concerns." There have been so many moments where tears have come simply because I've overthought myself into fear. I replay conversations, imagine worst case scenarios, and just convince myself that if I can just think about something long enough, maybe I can somehow control the outcome. Well, last night, I was pouring my heart out to God about all of it, and He brought me back to Jeremiah 17:7. "Blessed are those who trust in the Lord and have made the Lord their hope and confidence." It wasn't a new verse to me, but those three words suddenly stood out in a very new way. Trust, hope, and confidence. So as I sat with these words, I realized how often I've treated them like a backup plan. I love God. I've followed Him for years, but there are still moments when my confidence, you know, it quietly shifts from Him to myself, and I start believing that it's my job to figure everything out, just to hold everything together, to make sure everything turns out okay. But Jeremiah goes on to paint this beautiful picture. He says, "The person who trusts in the Lord is like a tree planted along a riverbank with roots that reach deep into the water. When the heat comes, it isn't afraid. When seasons of drought come, it doesn't wither. It keeps producing fruit, because its source isn't the circumstances around it. Its source is the water beneath it." And I love that image. You know, God never promised that you and I will avoid the heat or the drought, but He does promise that if our roots are planted in Him, we don't have to fear those seasons. He doesn't just care about the situations we're carrying. He cares for our hearts while we're carrying them. If you're like me and you've been gripping your worries a little too tightly, this is your reminder to loosen your hands. Would you pray with me this morning? Dear Heavenly Father, thank You that no care of mine is too big for You. Help me remember that my confidence belongs in You, not in my own ability to manage my life. Teach me to trust You more deeply today. In Jesus' name, amen.

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1: 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In Nehemiah chapter 2, verse 18, after sharing how God has been faithful and opened doors for the work ahead, the people responded with a simple but powerful statement, "Let us rise up and build." 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He focused on the goodness of God. When the people saw God's hand at work, they found the courage to get started. 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

0: experience that. I don't know if that's what heaven will be like or not. You know what I mean? Like, I don't know if you're going to have those kind of experiences. But what I do know is if you want to have those kind of experiences, well, today would be a great day to tell somebody about Jesus, because maybe the person you talk to today would be the person that would end up saying that to you.
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2: 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If we confess our sins, He is faithful and just, and will forgive us our sins and purify us from all unrighteousness.

Sounds with Praise You in the Storm right here on Walk FM. I'm Lindsay. You're listening to Your Morning Walk. Happy Monday. Up next for you, I've got Caleb and John with Somebody Like Me, then Cochran and Company after that.

0: We've all seen kids do it, and I'm pretty sure when I was a kid, if my parents told me something I didn't want to hear, I'd do the very mature thing and cover my ears. Apparently, I haven't changed as much as I'd like to admit, because sometimes God starts nudging me about something, whether that's an attitude, a habit, a fear I'm holding on to, a step of obedience I've been avoiding, and my first instinct isn't always, "Yes, Lord." Sometimes it's more like, "Could we talk about this later?" Hey, I'm Lindsay. You're listening to Your Morning Walk. I was reading in Isaiah where God's people basically said, "Tell us pleasant things. Stop confronting us with the truth." And honestly, I get it. The truth can be uncomfortable. Conviction is not always fun. But I've learned that ignoring God's voice doesn't change reality. It just delays what he's trying to teach me. What I love is that God doesn't walk away when I'm stubborn. And I can be stubborn. He doesn't throw up his hands and say, "Fine, figure it out yourself." Instead, he keeps speaking. He keeps pursuing. He keeps reminding me of what's true. And thank goodness my salvation does not depend on my perfect obedience. It depends on his mercy.
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Every morning is better when you spend it with a friend. 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

0: I gotta know, did you have a very important stuffed animal growing up as a kid? You know, the one that went with you everywhere. Hey, I'm Lindsay. You're listening to Your Morning Walk. I recently saw the sweetest story about a little boy named Asher who accidentally left his stuffed animal, Athena, on a Delta flight after traveling from Boston. Now, Athena wasn't just any stuffed animal. She was a brown stuffed dog that Asher has had since he was 1 year old. So when she went missing, people all over TikTok started following the search. The best part was Delta employees did find Athena. Airport police made sure she got safely to Lost and Found, and they even had one of the airport canines there for the official handoff. What a fun way to make a little boy's world feel whole again. I mean, it made me think about my stuffed animal growing up. She was a little Build-A-Bear Beagle named Darla that I got on a family vacation, and she went everywhere with me. I think it got to a point where she just smelled permanently like blue Powerade because it constantly got spilled on her. But honestly, I don't know what I would have done if she had gone missing. And I think that's why I love stories like this. You know, to an adult, it's just a stuffed animal, but to a child, it is security. It's comfort. It's a best friend. And I love that all of those adults took the time to care about something that mattered so much to Asher. Sometimes making a difference doesn't require doing something huge. Sometimes it just simply means caring about what someone else cares about. And I think that's a beautiful reminder of how we're called to love people.
1: 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Let us pray for you. 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
1: God's love isn't something you have to earn. Romans 5:8 says, "But God demonstrates his own love toward us in this: while we were still sinners, Christ died for us." God didn't wait for us to get everything together before loving us. He loved us first, with unconditional love, and it changed everything.

0: If you're still looking for plans the day before the 4th of July, well, I've got a great one for you. Hey, I'm Lindsay. 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Walk FM is so excited to get to be a part of Worship Night during Summer Motion here in Ashland, Kentucky. This is again happening Friday, July 3rd. It's going to be an incredible evening right there on the riverfront. We've got Matthew West, Micah Tyler, Worship Collective. It's just going to be an amazing night getting to be with thousands of other people coming together, worshiping under the open sky and just celebrating what God is doing. Music starts at 6:30. It's free to come. I'd love to see you there. If you spot me, make sure you come say hi. I can't wait for an amazing night together at Summer Motion.
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12: Hey, good morning. Happy Monday. I'm Lindsay. So happy to be here with you on yet another Monday. Brand new week. Finishing out June with you. We've only got a couple days left. That's crazy. Hope you have a great start to this week. Stick around. I've got some great stories, some great music, all headed your way.

looked back at something that felt like the worst thing that could happen and realized later it was actually one of the best things God ever did for you? Hey, I'm Lindsay. You're listening to Your Morning Walk. I don't know what you're walking through today, but maybe you're in one of those seasons where nothing makes sense. The kind of season where you've cried all the tears, you've asked all the questions, and you're wondering if God sees what you're carrying. Well, the Apostle Paul knew what that felt like. He talked about being shipwrecked, beaten, hungry, exhausted, and constantly facing danger. Yet in the middle of all of it, God reminded him, "My grace is sufficient for you, for my power is made perfect in weakness." I think one of the hardest parts of faith is trusting God when I can't see the bigger picture, because sometimes what feels like a setback is actually protection. What feels like a closed door is actually rescue. And what feels painful today, it may be something that I can thank God for years from now. I've had moments in my own life that I thought would break me, only to look back and realize God was guiding me somewhere better all along.

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3: I hope you're praying for revival. 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I came across this quote from Charles Finney, and he said, "Revival is a renewed conviction of sin and repentance, followed by an intense desire to live in obedience to God." I love that definition of revival, because I think a lot of times when we say we want revival, what we mean is something different. 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We want, you know, people with their hands up. We want, you know, people, new people being saved and that kind of thing. And those things all, I think, come along with revival. But at the root of it, revival is coming back to God, coming back and saying, "Lord, help me to live the way you want me to live. Help me to be the changed person that you called me to be." And it starts with that renewed sense of, "I'm a sinner and God is gracious." And that changes everything.
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1: Phil Wickham with What an Awesome God and What an Awesome God We Serve. Can I get an amen? Happy Monday. Stick around. I've got Zach Williams with Chainbreaker, then Peter Burton right here on Your Walk FM.

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0: I hear it all the time from my husband, Jordan. You're overthinking again. And honestly, he's usually right. Hey, I'm Lindsay. You're listening to Your Morning Walk. I recently came across a quote that made me stop and think for a minute. It said, I wonder how these same palms I lift up to the Lord in praise can grip so tightly to 1,000 concerns. There have been so many moments where tears have come simply because I've overthought myself into fear. I replay conversations, imagine worst case scenarios, and just convince myself that if I can just think about something long enough, maybe I can somehow control the outcome. Well, last night, I was pouring my heart out to God about all of it, and he brought me back to Jeremiah 17:7. Blessed are those who trust in the Lord and have made the Lord their hope and confidence. It wasn't a new verse to me, but those three words suddenly stood out in a very new way. Trust, hope, and confidence. So as I sat with these words, I realized how often I've treated them like a backup plan. I love God. I've followed him for years, but there are still moments when my confidence, you know, it quietly shifts from him to myself. And I start believing that it's my job to figure everything out, just to hold everything together, to make sure everything turns out okay. But Jeremiah goes on to paint this beautiful picture. He says, the person who trusts in the Lord is like a tree planted along a riverbank with roots that reach deep into the water. When the heat comes, it isn't afraid. When seasons of drought come, it doesn't wither. It keeps producing fruit, because its source isn't the circumstances around it. Its source is the water beneath it. And I love that image. You know, God never promised that you and I will avoid the heat or the drought, but he does promise that if our roots are planted in him, we don't have to fear those seasons. He doesn't just care about the situations we're carrying. He cares for our hearts while we're carrying them. If you're like me and you've been gripping your worries a little too tightly, this is your reminder to loosen your hands. Would you pray with me this morning? Dear Heavenly Father, thank you that no care of mine is too big for you. Help me remember that my confidence belongs in you, not in my own ability to manage my life. Teach me to trust you more deeply today. In Jesus' name, amen.
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0: Have you ever had one of those moments where the answer to a problem shows up when you're doing something completely unrelated? Maybe you're folding laundry, pulling weeds in the garden, walking the dog, or standing in the shower. Hey, I'm Lindsay. You're listening to Your Morning Walk. I came across an article that explains why this happens. And honestly, it made so much sense and is a lot simpler than you think it'd be. Researchers say it's not that we're suddenly smarter in the shower. It's that our brains finally get a break from all the noise. No notifications, no meetings, no endless scrolling. Just a few quiet minutes where our minds can wander. And that's when the aha moments tend to show up. It got me thinking about how uncomfortable that I can be with silence. You know, the second I get in the car, I turn something on. If I'm standing in line, I'm tempted to pull out my phone. I mean, I can fill every spare second with noise. But maybe some of the clarity that I'm looking for is found in those quiet spaces. I wonder if that's one reason God so often speaks about being still. Not because he needs silence to speak, but because sometimes I need silence to hear.
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1: 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The Lord is good, a refuge in times of trouble. He cares for those who trust in him.

0: There is so much happening this summer, and I don't want you to miss a single thing. 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
1: Tozer says this, that Jesus Christ knows the worst about you. 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Mm-hmm. How true is it that the one person that knows the most about our mess and our nastiness is the one who pursues us the most? Mm-hmm. 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You're just all this stress and anxiety as a kid to be something you're not, mm-hmm. in pursuit of others' love, when the one person who loves you the most knows the mess and in spite of loves you even more.
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1: you may feel like stress, fear, or uncertainty has been chasing you lately. But Psalm 23 says there's something else that's been pursuing you too. Last night I was reading Psalm 23 and one verse in particular grabbed my attention. Surely your goodness and unfailing love will pursue me all the days of my life. I've read that verse several times, but what stood out to me was the word pursue. The Hebrew word David used is most often used to describe an enemy chasing someone down. Think about that. David knew what it felt like to be pursued. He spent years running from enemies, hiding in caves, and just wondering what would happen next. Yet he chose to believe that God's goodness and unfailing love were pursuing him with even greater determination. This verse is such a great reminder that God's love isn't passive. It's intentional. It's relentless. And it's still pursuing you today.
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0: 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Is there a song we play that God uses to speak to you? 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
1: Imagine getting to heaven and meeting someone when you get there who would actually say, "The reason I'm here is because you were courageous enough to share about Jesus with me. So thank you so much." I love that thought. And I think what an amazing thing it would be to get there and experience that. I don't know if that's what heaven will be like or not. You know what I mean? Like, I don't know if you're going to have those kind of experiences. But what I do know is if you want to have those kind of experiences, well, today would be a great day to tell somebody about Jesus, because maybe the person you talk to today would be the person that would end up saying that to you.
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2: Did you take care of them?
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0: Because of the Lord's great love, we are not consumed, for His compassions never fail. They are new every morning. Great is your faithfulness. That's just one of God's promises from Lamentations chapter 3 that you hear on your Walk FM. God's mercy and forgiveness never run out. His mercy still heals. His grace still changes lives. No past is too messy. No failure is too great. You are never beyond the reach of God's redeeming love.

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1: 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Now, was it worth it? 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
0: Zephaniah 3:17. The Lord your God is with you, the mighty warrior who saves. 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In his love, he will no longer rebuke you, but will rejoice over you with singing.

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1: I hope you're praying for revival. We want to see revival all throughout the tri-state. I want to remind you what revival is, though. I came across this quote from Charles Finney, and he said, "Revival is a renewed conviction of sin and repentance, followed by an intense desire to live in obedience to God." I love that definition of revival, because I think a lot of times when we say we want revival, what we mean is something different. We want like powerful worship services. We want, you know, people with their hands up. We want, you know, new people being saved and that kind of thing. And those things all, I think, come along with revival. But at the root of it, revival is coming back to God, coming back and saying, "Lord, help me to live the way you want me to live. Help me to be the changed person that you called me to be." And it starts with that renewed sense of, I'm a sinner and God is gracious. And that changes everything.
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0: 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"A new command I give you, love one another. As I have loved you, so you must love one another."

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0: sometimes you think you know what's best. You think you know what you're doing,
1: yeah.
0: but it's just not meant to be. And I think that's where Derek is right now.
1: No, it's 100% was where I'm at right now. Hey, it's Derek and Kyle. Thanks for listening to Walk FM. So if you've been following over the last
0: couple weeks,
1: like 3 weeks, yeah. I think, I've ordered the same pair of Crocs off of Amazon in a size 10 and got a size 5 all three times. And one of those times, Amazon actually did a replacement for me and mm-hmm. they sent them and mm-hmm. ordered them. And they still came in correct.
0: Right. And then you went to Sam's, or your wife yes. went to Sam's and looked for them there and could not find your size.
1: Correct. So we go out of town on vacation and we find a Crocs outlet. And I'm like, this is it. This has to be it.
0: Yeah.
1: And I go in, and there they are. And now, listen, I know I could just go get the regular black Crocs everybody's wore, but these are a little different, a little newer style. I wanted to try them. I've always had my eye on them. I go back there. I see them. I start looking through the sizes, 5, 7, 9, 8, 11. They do not have my size.
0: No.
1: Not one. But two different Croc outlet stores.
0: Really?
1: Did not have them.
0: I think
1: I'm done.
0: This is just not meant to be.
1: I went ahead and bought other style of Croc, just the regular style Crocs and yep. a couple different patterns, and I have just moved on. It's just not meant to be, and so I'm done.
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3: 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It doesn't matter that much.
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0: So you may remember a while back, my family went on vacation. You're listening to Walk FM. It's Kyle and Derek. And when we went on vacation, we went to this little Amish place. And I was talking about when I came back how cool it was that they had a blessing for your meal in their menu. And I love that. I think it's cool. You know, it's a great reminder that even before your food comes, it's a good time to go ahead and pray with your family. But what happens if you're busy looking for your food, you order your food, and you forget to do the prayer right then? Well, then the menu's gone, right?
1: Right.
0: But I saw at a local restaurant just within the last week, I saw they actually had a blessing up on the wall.
1: What?
0: And I love it. It's at the Giovanni's in downtown Ashland, Kentucky.
1: Yeah.
0: And we went and got our food, and we sat down at the table, and I look up, and right there on the wall, right next to me, I took a picture. It says, "Bless the food before us, the family beside us, and the love between us."
1: Mm.
0: Amen. And I love that. It's so simple. But I love that idea because, you know, once the menu's gone, you still have the blessing right there that you can remember to pray.

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0: The same God you've trusted through every season is with you now, even in the moments you can't see it. He is still providing, still guiding, still carrying you through. Ephesians chapter 3 says, He is able to do immeasurably more than all we ask or think, according to His power that is at work within us. God's faithfulness doesn't fade with the years, and His promises never run out. So go to Him again. He's still able.

0: just am so scared for her to get sunburned and then be my fault. Does anybody else feel that way? Are you that way with Eli? Like, you know, I've got Kingston, my 14-year-old. He tans. He doesn't burn. We joke like he is more like me. Zeke, he's 16. You're on your own, bud. If you can't figure out how to put sunscreen on yourself by now and keep yourself from sunburn, fine. It's just the little 4-year-old girl, Willow, my daughter.
1: I think maybe it's just different because it's a girl. You know what I mean? Like with my son, like this morning, he's 8. And so this morning he's getting ready to go to like a little summer camp thing. And my wife is, you know, very concerned to make sure he's covered with sunscreen, which is good.
0: Yeah.
1: But eventually, when he's fighting it, I'm like, "Yeah, he's a kid. He's fine. He'll be all right." You know what I mean?
0: If he gets sunburned, he's going to learn a valuable lesson.
1: Exactly. But I think maybe it would be different if he was a girl. I might be a little more concerned.
0: Yeah, I don't know. It's just it's unlocked a whole new level of anxiety and stress that I didn't even know was available to be unlocked, if I'm honest.

It's not Kyle, then Derek. It's Derek and Kyle on Walk FM. Let's face it, your afternoon just got a whole lot cooler.

0: So a moment ago, Derek was talking about the extra level of dad stress when you don't want the kids to get sunburned. And I just want to remind you that that's a real possibility, especially this week. It is a hot week. It's supposed to be temperatures in the upper 90s most of the week. And so I want to remind you to stay hydrated, to stay cool. Make sure your kids have got sunscreen. Make sure they've got water, whatever they need. I saw, if you're in the Ashland, Kentucky area, that the Salvation Army is going to be opened up in the middle of the day as a cooling station.
1: Oh, that's good.
0: In your town, there may be another place that is a cooling station that's a good place to know and a good place to keep in mind, especially for people that have to be outside more often. Be careful.
1: Yeah, it's probably my fault. I think I brought it back from Florida with me.
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3: You may feel like stress, fear, or uncertainty has been chasing you lately. 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

0: You hear an item is on a menu, and you get excited until you realize it's not the original. Mm. Hey, it's Derek and Kyle. Thanks for listening to Walk FM. Kyle, do you remember McDonald's pizza?
1: Vaguely. It's been a while.
0: I remember as a kid, I love McDonald's pizza. So we were in Orlando for vacation. They have, it might be self-proclaimed, I can't fact check this, the world's largest McDonald's.
1: Okay.
0: It is two stories. The second story has a full arcade.
1: Wow.
0: And a full two-story or like a story and a half play place. They had pizza on the menu.
1: Wow.
0: We were so excited until we walked in the door and realized it's not the OG McDonald's pizza that everybody loved. They actually have a wood fire oven in there and make wood fire pizza.
1: Wow.
0: And it was really odd. I like walk in and I look at somebody's plate and they're like, obviously did like a buffet style where like somebody ordered a burger, somebody ordered pasta, and somebody ordered pizza. And it was a really weird moment in that moment to be going, wait, I can get pasta, pizza, and a burger? Where am I at again?
1: How was the pizza?
0: It was good, but not as good if it had been the little personal pan, original OG McDonald's pizza that for some reason they've taken off the menu for decades now and never brought back. Now the McRib comes back all the time. Why can't we bring the pizza back?
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A lot of people around the world are hurting today. You may have seen some of the news of earthquake victims and being in the hundreds of people, over 1,000 people who have possibly died in Venezuela. You may have seen this past week all of the flooding that happened across Kentucky, and there were at least 4 deaths here in Kentucky. There are a lot of people hurting. Maybe you know some people who are hurting. Maybe you know people who are close to people who are hurting. Just want to remind you to pray, because everybody needs prayer, and we have a big God, and none of these problems is too big for Him.

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0: Who would have ever guessed that swim lessons didn't do it? A pool in your backyard didn't do it. Mm-hmm. You just had to drive to vacation. Hey, it's Derek and Kyle. Thanks for listening to Walk FM. And that would be my daughter Willow, who's four, mm-hmm. has a decent fear of water. Okay. Like, doesn't really like it in her face or on her ears. And so we've done swim lessons. We have our own pool. We've worked with her. But we go out of town on vacation. We had one of those full face snorkel masks. You know what I'm talking about? Like, they're like the new type of snorkel. Like, the snorkel comes from the top of your head. You don't actually have to bite it. So you just breathe in this mask.
1: Okay.
0: And the air all comes through the mask area. It's a lot easier for kids and other and even adults to use. And so we've had some for years. We actually had one for her from a cruise a while back that somebody had gifted her. She never really wore it, but for some reason I packed it. And she started wearing it.
1: Hmm.
0: And the next thing I know, she is like almost completely going underwater with the snorkel mask on. And I thought, we've done it. Now, granted, we're not getting our face wet, but we are going further in water than we ever have.
1: Yeah.
0: And so I was like, hey, if you would just hold your nose, take the mask off, hold your nose, go underwater, they buy you something. No. So I go off and water, ride a water slide with the boys and come back. And she's like, Dad, look, I got to show you something. And I'm like, what? And I'm thinking she's found a bug. She's found a frog. I mean, I'm thinking anything. She just dunks herself right under the water.
1: What?
0: And by then her mom and our friend Allison and the boys go off to ride a slide. And I'm like, hey, I bet if you just took your hand off your nose and like close your eyes and like walk to me, you could like almost swim underwater. Dude, by the time we were done, she was almost full out swimming.
1: Yeah.
0: And it is awesome because with having a pool in our backyard, it's been one of our biggest struggles or fears that one, she was afraid of it. Two, we're afraid of it for her because she was just so uncomfortable around it.
1: Right.
0: And also just frustrating because she didn't really want to stay in it because it's boring to sit on the steps when you didn't want to get in the water and actually splash and play.
1: So, right.
0: Hey, it's only the end of June. We've made progress this summer. And
1: that's right. That's a big win.
0: That's a huge win for our house.

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1: Eh, one and a half.
0: And one awesome afternoon show. It's Kyle and Derek on Walk FM.

0: How do you know when you eat out too much? You listen to Walk FM. It's Kyle and Derek, and I'll give you a way that I found out, because you might have a few different ideas, but I'll give you the way that I found out. It's by sending my son to VBS.
1: Okay.
0: We sent him to VBS last week and thought, you know what? It's nice. He's learning about Jesus. He's having a good time. But we have some time, and my wife and I decided we're going to go get something to eat while he's at VBS. So we go to a local restaurant. We walk in. We get seated. The waitress comes to the table, and she goes, "Hey, where's the little guy?"
1: Yeah.
0: When the waitress knows that you're missing your son, that's maybe a sign that you're eating out too much.
1: Yeah, I was going to say, my Dave Ramsey app tells me, so I like yours better.
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0: Oh, we're just a little over a week away from Popsicle and Praise in the Park. We're going to be in Hurricane next Wednesday, the 8th, at 11 a.m. We're going to have free popsicles for you and for the kiddos. Invite some friends out. Come play at the park.
1: Bring
0: a lawn chair. We're just going to be hanging out. We're going to have a little bit of praise time. We're going to eat some popsicles and just enjoy spending time fellowshipping and doing what you do in the summers, hanging out with friends and going to the park and eating popsicles. I think it's a win all the way around.
2: Two dads, four kids, at least 63 bad dad jokes. And yes, they'll share them all. Sorry about that. It's Kyle and Derek on Walk FM.

0: Here is a public service announcement for you. If you're going to be outdoors, in public, anywhere, over the next, like, month or two.
1: Okay.
0: There's a police department in Kansas that said, it is officially deodorant warning season. Yes. This is what they're saying. Anywhere outdoors, they said hazards include lots of sweat and smell. So, stay tuned for more updates, they said. And I think this applies there. This police department was out in Kansas, but I think this applies for the tri-state as well.
1: I think it's a year-round warning, if I'm just being honest.
0: But it's especially because it's so hot.
1: It is.

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0: God's love isn't something you have to earn. Romans 5:8 says, "But God demonstrates His own love toward us in this: while we were still sinners, Christ died for us." God didn't wait for us to get everything together before loving us. He loved us first with unconditional love, and it changed everything.

0: So picture this. You're on a family vacation. You're standing with your oldest son, who's 16, and one of your good friends just happens to be bragging in a text message that his team just beat your team in baseball. Hey, it's Derek and Kyle. Thanks for listening to Walk FM. I don't know who that could have been. Do you, Kyle?
1: Who could that have been?
0: Oh, it was so funny. So in my quick wit, I just went and screenshotted that the Reds are in last place and the Pirates aren't and send it. And I need you to know, Kyle, we made my oldest son laugh. And here's the takeaway. He saw the two people who love Jesus, who work together, who are good friends.
1: Uh-huh. Well, we can disagree.
0: But it's modeled that there's fun to be had.
1: Yeah. Well, you can disagree.

0: What do you do when they start changing your snacks? You're listening to Walk FM. It's Kyle and Derek, and there are changes coming to the snack world. I'm just letting you know.
1: Okay.
0: This could be an emergency for some people. I don't know. But they're making changes. And one of the changes that they're making is getting rid of a lot of the artificial dyes and things like that, which I can understand if there are some health concerns, maybe because of some of these dyes. I can understand making some of these changes. They're making changes to M&Ms. And they said M&Ms, hold on, M&Ms has figured out how to keep making their chocolate-coated candies.
1: Yes.
0: In most of the colors. But there are two colors that they cannot figure out how to make without the artificial dyes.
1: I'm sure it's
0: red. So they may be going away. That's what I thought. Red was the first one I thought. I was like, okay, there's not going to be red M&Ms anymore. No, they got a way to make red. You know what they can't make?
1: What?
0: Blue.
1: Okay.
0: And brown.
1: Yeah, both of those taste worse than the rest of them.
0: Well, I mean, green are the best ones.
1: I like the red.
2: It's Derek and Kyle, or Kyle and Derek.
0: Yeah, we haven't really decided. It doesn't matter that much.
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It's Derek and Kyle on Walk FM. 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
0: 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The Lord is good, a refuge in times of trouble. He cares for those who trust in Him.

0: Thanks for spending your afternoon with Derek and Kyle. Walk FM is pleased to announce no minivans were harmed in the making of this show. 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
1: you may feel like stress, fear, or uncertainty has been chasing you lately. But Psalm 23 says there's something else that's been pursuing you too. Last night I was reading Psalm 23, and one verse in particular grabbed my attention. Surely your goodness and unfailing love will pursue me all the days of my life. I've read that verse several times, but what stood out to me was the word pursue. The Hebrew word David used is most often used to describe an enemy chasing someone down. Think about that. David knew what it felt like to be pursued. He spent years running from enemies, hiding in caves, and just wondering what would happen next. Yet he chose to believe that God's goodness and unfailing love were pursuing him with even greater determination. This verse is such a great reminder that God's love isn't passive. It's intentional. It's relentless. And it's still pursuing you today.
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0: dads, four kids, at least 63 bad dad jokes. 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Sorry about that. It's Kyle and Derek on Walk FM. 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
1: I'm not nearly as young as I think I am. 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Sun's down, lightning bugs coming out. Now, was it worth it? 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But this morning, my back is reminding me that I'm not 22 anymore. And I'm pretty sure I've developed carpal tunnel from squeezing the pressure washer trigger for half the day.
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0: Because of the Lord's great love, we are not consumed, for His compassions never fail. They are new every morning. Great is your faithfulness. That's just one of God's promises from Lamentations chapter 3 that you hear on your Walk FM. God's mercy and forgiveness never run out. His mercy still heals. His grace still changes lives. No past is too messy. No failure is too great. You are never beyond the reach of God's redeeming love.

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That doesn't have to end when you leave the car. 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
3: Isn't it wild how you can be in the most ordinary place and suddenly feel God meet you there? Not just in church, not just during worship, but in your car at a red light, on a quiet walk, at your kitchen sink with your hands in soapy water. It reminds me of Psalm 145 that says the Lord is near to all who call on Him. Not near to the perfect, not near to the put together, near to those who call. You can whisper His name right where you are, and He meets you there.
0: It's Your Morning Walk with Lindsay, presented by Beacon Light Counseling in Taze Valley, weekdays from 6 to 10 a.m. Zephaniah 3:17. The Lord your God is with you, the mighty warrior who saves. He will take great delight in you. In His love, He will no longer rebuke you, but will rejoice over you with singing.

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0: 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Is there a song we play that God uses to speak to you? 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
2: Tozer says this, that Jesus Christ knows the worst about you. Nevertheless, he's the one who loves you the most. Mm-hmm. How true is it that the one person that knows the most about our mess and our nastiness is the one who pursues us the most? Mm-hmm. And man, as a kid, if I would have known that, I mean, you try to fit in all the boxes and you try to be the perfect whatever and student and athlete and son or daughter or whatever. You're just all this stress and anxiety as a kid to be something you're not, mm-hmm, in pursuit of others' love, when the one person who loves you the most, knows the mess, and in spite of, loves you even more.
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0: John 13:34. 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
0: In case you missed it on your morning walk,
2: you may feel like stress, fear, or uncertainty has been chasing you lately. The Psalm 23 says there's something else that's been pursuing you too. Last night I was reading Psalm 23, and one verse in particular grabbed my attention. Surely your goodness and unfailing love will pursue me all the days of my life. I've read that verse several times, but what stood out to me was the word pursue. The Hebrew word David used is most often used to describe an enemy chasing someone down. Think about that. David knew what it felt like to be pursued. He spent years running from enemies, hiding in caves, and just wondering what would happen next. Yet he chose to believe that God's goodness and unfailing love were pursuing him with even greater determination. This verse is such a great reminder that God's love isn't passive. It's intentional. It's relentless. And it's still pursuing you today.
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1: Imagine getting to heaven and meeting someone when you get there who would actually say, "The reason I'm here is because you were courageous enough to share about Jesus with me. 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I don't know if that's what heaven will be like or not. You know what I mean? Like, I don't know if you're going to have those kind of experiences. 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
0: The same God you've trusted through every season is with you now. 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God's faithfulness doesn't fade with the years, and His promises never run out. So go to Him again. He's still able.

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WKAO Ashland, WVRR Point Pleasant, WPJW Hurricane, WPJY Blennerhassett, WYMW Hurricane, WOKT Cannonsburg, Translator W257EK Charleston, WSHA South Charleston.